0: Brighton Weekender is back from the 23rd to the 25th of October at the Preston Park Hotel in Brighton, and with tickets at just £49. 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Just £49. 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
0: The Brighton Weekender is back from the 23rd to the 25th of October at the Preston Park Hotel in Brighton, and with tickets at just £49. It's a weekend you can't afford to miss, with My Soul DJs Terry Jones, John Jules, Perry Lewis, Paul Clark and Mike Vitti, and sets from Eddie Pillar, Bill Griffin, David Lynn, Simon Van Oss, Matt Big and many more. This looks set to be a weekend not to miss. 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Just £49. The Brighton Weekender from the 23rd to the 25th of October.
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2: The Brighton Weekender is back from the 23rd to the 25th of October at the Preston Park Hotel in Brighton, and with tickets at just £49. 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

0: With My Soul DJs, Terry Jones, John Jules, Perry Lewis, Paul Clark and Mike Vitti. And sets from Eddie Piller, Bill Griffin, David Lynn, Simon Vanoss, Matt Big and many more. This looks set to be a weekend not to miss. 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Just £49. The Brighton Weekender from the 23rd to the 25th of October.
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2: From the Sky News Centre at 2, millions of people across the country have seen the clearest solar eclipse in nearly 30 years. Shops sold out of special protective glasses as stargazers headed to parks and beaches to see 90% of the sun covered by the moon. We won't see anything like this here until at least 2090. Dr. Kelly Corrick is NASA's Eclipse Programme Manager. She says it will provide vital scientific data.
3: We're going to be able to understand our space weather, especially with our Artemis crews going up, as well as protecting our technological way of life here on Earth. So all those studies will be compiled and then released in various scientific papers and then eventually used in operations.
2: An amber weather warning will come into force across London and the Midlands today. Temperatures are expected to hit 38 degrees Celsius in some areas. People are being warned of delays on roads and rails and the impact of the heat on the elderly and vulnerable. Prime Minister Andy Burnham's asked the public to help where they can.
4: We would ask people to check out the advice on the NHS app, particularly about the importance of staying hydrated. And the advice would be to check in on elderly friends and relatives who may need support at this particular moment in time.
2: A double murderer and rapist beginning a whole life term in prison. 40-year-old Simon Levy was able to commit his crimes in London last year while out on bail. Scientists say pregnant women should be warned of a potential harm linked to a common chemical used to flavour vapes. Lab studies found that vanillin could compromise core processes of early human development. Meanwhile, ex-Top Gear presenter James May says his former co-host Jeremy Clarkson is over the hurdle following his recent cancer diagnosis. Mr. Clarkson revealed he'd been diagnosed with aggressive prostate cancer, which had been discovered early. And European champions Paris Saint-Germain have retained the Super Cup by beating Aston Villa 2-1. Desiree Douay scored a second-half winner. That's the latest. I'm Imani Rana.
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0: Most significant solar eclipse since 1999. Anna Bates reports.
1: Watching through special glasses, crowds gathered on beaches and in parks to watch the moon move across the sun, bringing near darkness to parts of the UK, including Newquay in Cornwall.
2: Absolutely brilliant.
3: It feels really weird. It's getting darker.
1: There was around 90% coverage here, but in Spain, there was totality.
4: Oh, I mean, this is quite extraordinary. Oh, and it's just starting to appear now. That bright glow.
1: NASA scientists hope to learn from it.
5: We took all these different images and really cared about that solar corona that affects us so much here on Earth.
1: It'll next happen in 2090.
0: The Prime Minister's urged all retailers to stop selling single-use barbecues to try to prevent more wildfires. More than 1,000 have been reported in England and Wales already this year. That's around the total for the whole of 2025. Crews battling 7 fires in South Wales describe it as carnage. Dave Swallows from the National Fire Chiefs Council.
6: The majority of wildfires in the UK are caused by some kind of human interaction. There's very few sort of natural wildfires. So in some parts of the world, you see lightning, for example, start a wildfire. We don't really see that very much in the UK.
0: The sister of a victim of a double murderer and rapists told him to rot in prison as he's given a whole life order. Authorities admit failings meant 40-year-old Simon Levy was able to commit his crimes while on bail. A 102-year-old man's in a critical condition after reports of an assault at a pub in South Wales. Police have since released under investigation a man they'd been questioning. The White House Press Secretary Caroline Levitt leaving her role at the end of the month. US President Donald Trump says he totally understands and respects her decision to spend more time with her family. And British athlete Matthew Hudson-Smith is a three-time European champion. He's won the 400-metre final in Birmingham, his home track. That's the latest. I'm Imani Rana.

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5: From the Sky News Centre at 4, millions of people across the country have seen the clearest solar eclipse in nearly 30 years. Shops sold out of special protective glasses as stargazers headed to parks and beaches to see 90% of the sun covered by the moon. We won't see anything like this here until at least 2090. Dr. Kelly Corrick is NASA's Eclipse Program Manager. She says it'll provide vital scientific data.
6: We're going to be able to understand our space weather, especially with our Artemis crews going up, as well as protecting our technological way of life here on Earth. So all those studies will be compiled and then released in various scientific papers.

0: and then eventually used in operations.
1: An amber weather warning will come into force across London and the Midlands today. Temperatures are expected to hit 38 degrees Celsius in some areas. People are being warned of delays on roads and rails and the impact of the heat on the elderly and vulnerable. Prime Minister Andy Burnham has asked the public to help where they can.
2: We would ask people to check out the advice on the NHS app, particularly about the importance of staying hydrated. And the advice would be to check in on elderly friends and relatives who may need support at this particular moment in time.
1: A double murderer and rapist beginning a whole life term in prison. 40-year-old Simon Levy was able to commit his crimes in London last year while out on bail. Scientists say pregnant women should be warned of a potential harm linked to a common chemical used to flavour vapes. Lab studies found that vanillin could compromise core processes of early human development. Ex-Top Gear presenter James May says his former co-host Jeremy Clarkson is over the hurdle following his cancer diagnosis. Mr. Clarkson revealed he'd been diagnosed with an aggressive prostate cancer, which had been discovered early. And European champions Paris Saint-Germain have retained the Super Cup by beating Aston Villa 2-1. Desiree Doué scored a second-half winner. That's the latest. I'm Imani Rana.
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2: 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Just £49. 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
5: From the Sky News Centre at 5, the UK and Europe has experienced the most significant solar eclipse since 1999. For most of Britain, more than 90% of the sun was covered by the moon yesterday evening. A rare total eclipse was experienced in Iceland and Spain. This was the moment Newquay Beach in Cornwall was plunged into near darkness. Tens of thousands of university places will be confirmed as students receive their A-level results this morning. The Education Secretary says pupils in England, Wales and Northern Ireland should be immensely proud however they do. Technical qualifications will also be awarded. Alan Sodi from the Federation of Small Businesses warns it's getting harder for apprenticeships to follow post-16 study.
6: And part of that is the pressures that there are on small businesses, including costs, including other pressures as well, which is making it more difficult for them to be able to afford to take on new people or to take a chance on someone who might need quite a lot of nurturing and training.
5: The government says it's working to strengthen links between young people and

0: careers. An amber weather warning for extreme heat takes effect across London and the Midlands this morning. Temperatures could hit 38 degrees Celsius. Researchers say taking the stairs could slash the risk of early death, heart attacks, heart failure and stroke. They claim it's often overlooked as a practical way to get exercise. A consumer group's warning of more scams where people are tricked into approving card payments, which says new rules mean victims could face extra hurdles getting their money back than if it was transferred out of their bank account. The Financial Conduct Authority says it's discussing the scam with the industry. And British athlete Matthew Hudson-Smith is a three-time European champion. He's won the 400-metre final in Birmingham, his home track. That's the latest. I'm Imani Rana.
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9: From the Sky News Centre at 6. A once-in-a-generation, almost total solar eclipse has wowed millions of people across the UK. Crowds gathered in parks, beaches and on hilltops to watch the moon glide past the sun, achieving more than 90% just after 7 o'clock. There was a total eclipse in Iceland and in Spain. This couple travelled from Atlanta to Mallorca.
10: It was worth all 90 seconds of totality that we got. We were... It really, like you said, there are words that don't describe it.
11: Sometimes you are forced to see it, witness it with its fullness and its power, and you realize, oh yeah, no, I get to do this.
9: Hundreds of thousands of students in England, Wales and Northern Ireland will get their A-level results this morning. Technical qualifications will also be awarded. Students who don't get their expected grades can apply through clearing. Professor Peter Slee, Vice-Chancellor at Leeds Beckett, says there'll be many opportunities over the next week.
12: And it's critical that when you take this kind of decision about what you're going to do with the next stage of your career, that you think hard about making the right decision. Don't just jump into the first thing that comes along.
9: The UK's fifth heatwave will peak today, with the Met Office forecasting temperatures of up to 38 degrees and amber weather warning for extreme heats in place. An RSV vaccine given during pregnancy has halved the number of babies needing intensive care. Figures from the UK Health Security Agency suggest 63 babies were admitted last winter. White House Press Secretary Caroline Leavitt is leaving her role at the end of the month. The 28-year-old, famously one of Donald Trump's staunchest defenders, says she wants to spend more time with her family. And there's another gold for Great Britain and Northern Ireland at the European Athletics Championships in Birmingham. Matthew Hudson

0: won the 400 metre final for the third time, making him the most decorated GB athlete in the Games history. That's the latest. I'm Faye De Silva.
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2: 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Turn up the music. 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Number one. Number one for dance and R&B.

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2: From the Sky News Centre at 7. Millions of people in the UK and Europe have experienced a once-in-a-generation solar eclipse. The sky darkened here just after 7 p.m. when more than 90% of the sun was covered by the moon. Crowds gathered in parks and open spaces to watch the phenomenon with homemade viewers or special glasses. These people on Fishtal Beach in Cornwall were impressed.
3: I can't quite believe what you see sometimes. It's the freak of nature, just unbelievable.
4: I noticed that it got all darker and all the birds went a bit fast. I think they got a bit scared.
5: The kids are going to remember, and we're going to remember for a lifetime.
2: One of the most nerve-wracking days of the school year is here. Hundreds of thousands of students in England, Wales and Northern Ireland are due to receive their A-level, T-level and BTEC results. There's a warning nurses are collapsing at work due to the extreme heat, with the conditions in hospitals described as not fit for humans. The Met Office forecasts temperatures of up to 38 degrees today. Prosecutors say the son of Hollywood actor and director Rob Reiner was lying in wait before his parents were stabbed to death in their Los Angeles home in December. Nick Reiner, who's 32, has pleaded not guilty to their alleged murders. White House Press Secretary Caroline Leavitt is leaving her role at the end of the month. The 28-year-old says she wants to spend more time with her young family. She's one of Donald Trump's staunchest defenders and is well known for her clashes with reporters.
6: You should be reporting on the cases. Do you have the numbers of how many American citizens were killed at the hands of illegal aliens who ICE is trying to remove from this country?
7: Shame on you and shame on the mainstream media for trying to cover for these individuals. This is a vicious gang that has taken the lives of American women.
2: And Paris Saint-Germain made it double Super Cup and Champions League success last night. They beat Aston Villa, winning the final 2-1 in Salzburg to lift another trophy. That's the latest. I'm Fader Silver.

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5: From the Sky News Centre at 8, millions of people got to experience the most significant solar eclipse in the UK since 1999. Coverage of around 90% here plunged some areas into near darkness. Crowds packed onto beaches and into parks with special glasses as the moon obscured the sun. This was the moment Newquay Beach in Cornwall saw it happen. Britain's economy grew in June. Data from the Office for National Statistics shows GDP rose by 0.3%. The second quarter came in at 0.4% overall. The impact of the Iran war is expected to slow growth in the remainder of the year. Our business correspondent Paul Kelso says today's news is positive.
6: The services sector, which is the biggest part of the economy, grew by half a percentage point. Production was flat, but construction was up 0.3%. Construction sector has been in really tough shape. Some improvement there is welcome.
5: The UK's fifth heatwave will peak today, with the Met Office forecasting temperatures of up to 38 degrees, and amber heat health alert covers England. Meanwhile, a union's warning extreme heat in hospitals is causing nurses to collapse and suffer seizures. The Royal College of Nursing has described conditions in some wards as not fit for humans. It's a tense morning for young people in England, Wales and Northern Ireland as they find out their A-level results around now. Tens of thousands of university places will be confirmed, but the Education Secretary insists students should be proud of themselves whatever grades they get. And there's another gold for Great Britain and Northern Ireland at the European Athletics Championships in Birmingham. Matthew Hudson-Smith won the 400-metre final for the third time, making him the most decorated GB athlete in the history of the Games. That's the latest. I'm Fader Silver.

0: Number one for dance and R&B. 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The Soul Sessions at Venue 360 Luton. 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
3: From the Sky News Centre at 10. UCAS figures show more than 250,000 students have secured an undergraduate place at university or college as they receive their A-level and T-level results. That's up 3% on last year, covering England, Wales and Northern Ireland. Students who haven't got the grades can apply through clearing. Professor Peter Slee, Vice-Chancellor at Leeds Beckett, says there'll be many opportunities over the next week.
4: And it's critical that when you take this kind of decision about what you're going to do with the next stage of your career, that you think hard about making the right decision. Don't just jump into the first thing that comes along.
3: As we brace for highs of 38 degrees today, the mum of a boy who drowned in a lake is warning teenagers of the dangers of swimming in open water.
5: I go through pain every day, pain every night, and one day, just something like this, take your child away from you. It's hard. And I don't wish this to happen to anybody.
3: Caddy Cisse's 16-year-old son, Mohammed Seka, died in South Yorkshire during the May heatwave. She wants improved safety at open water sites following dozens of deaths. A rare amber weather warning's in place in parts of England. The water regulators provisionally approved £3.4 billion to improve infrastructure and help the environment. Ofwat says 13 suppliers will benefit from the funding. Prosecutors say Hollywood director Rob Reiner's son was apparently lying in wait before his parents were stabbed to death in their Los Angeles home. Nick Reiner's pleaded not guilty to their murders last December. A once-in-a-generation almost total solar eclipse has wowed millions of people across the UK. Crowds gathered in parks, beaches and on hilltops to watch the moon glide past the sun. And Travis Kelce has broken his silence on marrying Taylor Swift in New York. The NFL stars called it the best night of his life. That's the latest. I'm Faye De Silva.
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2: From the Sky News Centre at 11. Top A-level results have risen for the third year in a row. 28.5% of all grades were marked as A or A star. Figures also show a record number of 18-year-olds secured a place at their preferred university. Head of UCAS, Dr. Joe Saxton, thinks the recent push for technical learning mustn't come at the cost of higher education.
3: Choice matters to them, and I think it's really important to keep this in context. There's still only a third of those 18-year-olds leaving school and college who are going on to university. When people talk about too many, I think there are still plenty more who could be going.
2: Nurses are suffering from heat exhaustion symptoms at work, with a union warning conditions are becoming unbearable in some wards after weeks of hot weather. This morning, an amber weather warning for extreme heat came into force in parts of England. Meanwhile, the waiting list for routine hospital treatments in England has fallen slightly. NHS figures show an estimated 7.27 million procedures still needed to be carried out at the end of June. The economy grew unexpectedly in June. Economists say the sunny weather, World Cup excitement and the ceasefire in Iran helped GDP rise by 0.3%. Celebrities across the UK got out their colanders and special glasses to watch last night's partial solar eclipse. John Bishop and Paddy McGuinness were among those raiding the kitchen cupboards in preparation for the event, while Sir Brian May called it a beautiful sight. Comedian John Culshaw thinks it was awe-inspiring.
4: The lighting is like nothing you've ever seen. It's a strange grey, monochrome, eerie twilight, which isn't like regular twilight. This can only happen during eclipse conditions, when the sun is higher in the sky. It's frankly alien and very eerie.
2: And the host city of next year's Eurovision Song Contest has been revealed. Burgas in Bulgaria will stage the event after singer Dara won this year's competition in Austria. That's the latest. I'm Fade Silver.
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0: her grades in animal care at Leeds City College with moral support from her mum, Freya.
1: Merit. Feel very relieved. Weight off her shoulders. It's been a nervous few days and, you know, a bit tense, but I'm so proud of what she's done.
0: The Football Association of Ireland has withdrawn its letter of support for Gianni Infantino's re-election as FIFA president. It follows the England and Welsh FAs, who also distanced themselves after Infantino's failed bid to sell shares in the World Cup to private investors. A union says nurses have been collapsing from heat exhaustion as they try to work in wards where temperatures are sometimes more than 30 degrees Celsius. The Royal College of Nurses says conditions in some hospitals are so hot they're not fit for humans. Health Secretary Yvette Cooper says the government wants to fix the problem.
2: That's why we're also putting £6.7 billion into the capital improvements, the repairs, and that includes new cooling systems across our NHS.
0: An amber weather warning for extreme heat covers parts of England today. Two men have been arrested on suspicion of attempted murder after a stabbing in Belfast. A man suffered multiple puncture wounds following an incident in the Fitzroy Avenue area last night. The rate of UK growth has slowed, but the economy remained resilient despite the Iran war. Official figures show gross domestic product rose by 0.4% in the second quarter. And Travis Kelce's told US reporters his wedding to Taylor Swift was the best night of his life. They married at Madison Square Gardens in New York last month. That's the latest. I'm Faye De Silva.
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And your song could be next. Dude.

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9: From the Sky News Centre at 1. A rare amber warning for extreme heat in England has been expanded. It now covers areas in northwest England, including Greater Manchester and Cheshire. Today's on course to be the hottest day of the year so far, with expected highs of 38 degrees Celsius. There's concern nurses

0: Saxton thinks the recent push for technical learning mustn't come at the cost of higher education.
1: Choice matters to them, and I think it's really important to keep this in context. There's still only a third of those 18-year-olds leaving school and college who are going on to university. When people talk about too many, I think there are still plenty more who could be going.
0: Another football association's withdrawn its letter of support for Gianni Infantino's re-election as FIFA president. Ireland follows the English and Welsh FAs after Infantino's failed bid to sell shares in the World Cup to private investors. Five water companies in England and Wales have been given the go-ahead to hike bills. It's after the regulator approved a £3.4 billion investment plan. The rate of UK growth has slowed in the past quarter, but experts say the economy remained resilient. GDP went up 0.4% between April and June. And the host city of next year's Eurovision Song Contest has been revealed. Burgas in Bulgaria will stage the event. That's the latest. I'm Faye de Silva.
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3: From the Sky News Centre at 3, an extreme amber heat health alert has been extended to cover most of England on what could be the hottest day of the year so far. Health Secretary Yvette Cooper has told NHS bosses to plan for summer like they do winter. But the Royal College of Nursing says conditions in some hospitals are not fit for humans. Professor Frankie Swords, NHS England's National Medical Director, says a long-term approach is needed.
4: It's really challenging, and you know, our staff are sometimes working under really difficult conditions. So in the sort of immediate short term, there's lots that our hospital trusts and our GP surgeries can do. But long term, of course, it's got to be, you know, more than ice lollies and water bottles.
3: Ireland's Football Association's become the latest to withdraw its support for FIFA's president. It follows the FAs of England and Wales after Gianni Infantino's failed attempts to sell off shares in the World Cup to private investors. A man in his 60s has died after an explosion at a home on the outskirts of Milton Keynes. He was taken to hospital following the blast in Newton Longville on Sunday morning. The number of top A-level grades has gone up for the third year in a row across England and Wales and Northern Ireland. And boys again outperform girls. Meanwhile, the Department for Education says over 65% more T-level students received their results this year. Molly was one of those pupils, getting her grades in animal care at Leeds City College with moral support from her mum Freya.
5: Merit. Feel very relieved. Weight off her shoulders.

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6: From the Sky News Centre at 4. A union says nurses have been collapsing from heat exhaustion as they try to work in wards where temperatures are sometimes more than 30 degrees Celsius. The Royal College of Nurses says conditions in some hospitals are so hot they're not fit for humans. Health Secretary Yvette Cooper says the government wants to fix the problem.
7: That's why we're also putting £6.7 billion into the capital improvements, the repairs, and that includes new cooling systems across our NHS.
6: An amber weather ward for extreme heat has been extended to cover most of England. Ireland has joined the growing list of footballing governing bodies to call on the FIFA president to stand down. Wales and England have already condemned Gianni Infantino's failed attempts to sell off shares in the World Cup to private investors. Top A-level results have risen for the third year in a row. 28.5% of all grades were marked as A or A star. And figures also show a record number of 18-year-olds secured a place at the preferred university. Head of UCAS, Dr. Joe Saxton, thinks the recent push for technical learning mustn't come at the cost of higher education.
8: Choice matters to them, and I think it's really important to keep this in context. There's still only a third of those 18-year-olds leaving school and college who are going on to university. When people talk about too many, I think there are still plenty more who could be going.
6: A 102-year-old man has died after being assaulted at a pub in Gwent. Philip Omerod was attacked in Coombran at the start of the month. A 56-year-old's been arrested. Mike Ashley's Frasers Group has bought department store chain Harvey Nichols out of administration. The deal includes 6 shops and the online business and more than 1,000 members of staff. And Celtic manager Martin O'Neill says he's feeling much better. The 74-year-old's returned to work at the Scottish Premiership champions after having what the club's called a small procedure. That's the latest. I'm Stevie Shillinglaw.
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5: From the Sky News Centre at 5, a Romanian couple who killed two married men after drugging them unconscious to steal cash and jewellery have each been jailed for 17 years. 31-year-old Adina Mahai and Madilun Dumitru, who's 30, arranged to meet their victims who were looking for sex at their homes. All were drugged with glasses of wine that were spiked with a sedative GBL. Mrs. Justice Bruner sentenced the pair at Oxford Crown Court.
6: It is unclear whether the drug was added to the alcohol while you were both together or added by Miss Mihai once alone in the house. But in any event, it was a joint plan to covertly drug the men.
5: British Transport Police are responding to reports of a train derailment in East Sussex. It's believed to have happened near Lewes Railway Station just over an hour ago. Officers say they're responding alongside paramedics and the fire service. It's provisionally the hottest day of the year after temperatures in London's Kew Gardens reached 38.1 degrees. As nurses complain of collapsing in the heat, their union's calling for more to be done to protect NHS staff. The Health Secretary's vowed to fix crumbling buildings. Arrow Park Hospital on the Wirral was redeveloped in 2024, and these patients say on a day like this, it's welcome.
7: It's nice and cool here, and lots of space as well. The old one, it was just really humid. You couldn't really breathe in there or anything.
8: It's probably a hell of a lot cooler, more comfortable to sit in.
9: It's a lot better than the old one, definitely.
5: Boys have outperformed girls in top A-level grades, which have risen for the third year in a row. Maths was the most popular subject. Five water companies in England have been allowed to put up bills to partly improve infrastructure. Debt-ridden Thames Water is among them. And the host city of next year's Eurovision Song Contest has been revealed. Burgas in Bulgaria will stage the event after Dara won this year's competition in Austria. From That's the Latest, I'm Stevie Schillinglaw.
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4: From the Sky News Centre at 6, a passenger train's derailed in East Sussex. Emergency services are at the scene near Lewes Railway Station. It happened just before 4 p.m. and images online show two carriages lying on their side. Our correspondent, Barnaby Papadopoulos, is following developments.
5: Probably the best indication of what exactly has happened. It looks like there are passengers and first responders standing on those carriages which have come off the tracks. Why they have come off the tracks, we don't know. And of course, the other thing we don't know is if anyone has been hurt.
4: In the last few minutes, a government source has said there are no serious injuries or fatalities. The incident's believed to involve a Southern Railway service. Transport Secretary Heidi Alexander says she's deeply concerned by what's happened. A temperature of 38.1 Celsius has been recorded at Kew Gardens in London. It makes it provisionally the hottest day of the year, with the UK seeing its fifth heatwave of 2026. A Romanian couple have each been sentenced to 17 years in prison for killing two men and drugging two more to steal from them. 31-year-old Adina Mahai posed as a sex worker, while Madalin Dumitru, who's 30, arranged to meet men paying for sex at their homes. Both admitted manslaughter. Their victims were spiked with a powerful sedative known as GBL. Detective Inspector Michael Roddy is from Thames Valley Police.
6: I think their dangerous comes from their recklessness. The issue here is that they're administering a drug that they have no comprehension of what it might do to an individual.
4: The proportion of A-level entries awarded top grades has risen for the third year in a row. Boys outperform girls for the second year running. A 102-year-old man has died after being assaulted at a pub in Gwent. A 56-year-old's under investigation. Millions of households could face further water bill rises. That's because the regulators approved an extra £3.4 billion of spending by five firms. And Harvey Nichols has been bought out of administration. Mike Ashley's Fraser's Group is taking over the department store. That's the latest. I'm Stevie Shillinglaw.
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2: Today, I'm Natasha.
3: I'm Zane.
2: And today we have lots of interesting things to talk about. I think, first of all, definitely something we've all been struggling with across the UK today is the weather. Today is honestly insane. Zane, how have you been?
3: The weather? I've got too many sweat patches. I can't handle heat.
2: Honestly, it's been way too hot. I think today is like one of the hottest days like in the year. And in parts of the country, which I think is absolutely insane, because I know sometimes people are like, I love summer, and I can't lie, I do love summer too, but it's quite unbearable when it's hot, you know?
3: No, I don't like summer. I hate summer. I prefer winter.
2: Yeah, but summer's so nice.
3: No,
2: hot,
3: no,
2: so
3: no. Yeah, but you see, my logic with winter is that you could choose to be hot, but you can't, like, but in summer you can't really choose to be cold unless you have AC.
2: Okay, I do hear that, I guess. But I think I like summer more in the UK because it usually is so cold and it's so windy and so windy. What? So I think summer kind of gives us a lot of
3: humidity. Yeah, but it's too humid. It's too humid.
2: Yeah, I think at the end of the day, like, my adoration for summer, like, depends on the condition of it. Because when it's humid outside, it's, like, kind of wet and black.
3: 9 times out of 10, it's always humid.
2: Always humid, though.
3: 9 times out of 10 is mostly humid.
2: I disagree with saying. I would not say 9 out of 10.
3: Okay, how often?
2: No, maybe. Okay, we don't have to like debate on the statistics.
3: Or weather woman.
2: But I don't know. Maybe like 7 out of 10. I'd say it's humid. Yeah. But I don't know. I think summer's quite nice because it allows us to like all go outside and like spend time with friends and family. Like especially during summer holidays, I've seen a lot of friends and family. Whereas when it's cold, I don't want to stay in the house because, as you said, like we're like.
3: 100%. I like being warm.
2: Yeah. Okay. Fair enough. But I think it like depends. But anyways, when it comes to the weather, at the end of the day, because of the rising temperatures, it's all due to climate change, and that's something that I think now is becoming a more prevalent conversation. Because obviously climate change is incredibly important and everything, and it's happening. However, sometimes people here, especially in the UK, haven't really understood the ramifications of it, because we live in a country we don't see the rising temperatures so much, you know?
3: Mm-hmm.
2: Like compared to like other countries in like Asia, for example, Africa, where they're suffering from like typhoons, tsunamis, all of these extreme weather events, which is kind of creepy. So I have a question for you, Zane.
3: Question.
2: Okay, I have a question. So let's say, God forbid this happens, but a tsunami attacks your house, okay? Your house is, okay, and a tsunami is coming basically, it's coming to your house, and you're at home with your family and you're scared. If you had 3 things that you could say, only 3, not your family, they're going to be okay, but 3 objects in your house that you could take with you, what would you take and why?
3: 3 objects I would take in a tsunami.
2: Yeah.
3: I don't know.
2: Okay.
3: Wait. Do I survive the tsunami?
2: Yes. I survived
3: the tsunami.
2: Basically, you can only bring 3 things. You can bring your phone,
3: I don't think I would bring a book because the book would probably be wet.
2: Okay. Fair enough. What about your phone?
3: I'd probably need to take my phone. I can't live without my phone anymore.
2: That's quite dangerous, guys.
3: a phone. I don't know. I would take one of my 2 cats.
2: One of your 2 cats?
3: Yeah, one of my 2 cats. I can't take away for them. Oh, yes, and food.
2: And food.
3: Food.
2: What's like your favorite food?
3: My favorite food.
2: Or like a favorite cuisine.
3: Cuisine.
2: I love Chinese.
4: What's your favorite food? Chinese.
3: Chicken chow mein.
2: Yeah.
3: Who would have guessed? No, I don't like Chinese, but other than that. I'll probably get myself maybe a chicken curry.
2: Okay.
3: I like myself a little chicken curry.
2: Fair enough. It just tastes really good, so I can see why you feel like that way.
3: What about you?
2: No, I'd say I agree. I bring my phone too. Like, as much as people would be like, oh,
4: so no one's taking
2: a
4: portable charger.
2: That's a good point. But, like, it's fine, because my phone's always on 100%. I'm the kind of person whose phone is always on the charger. I think my phone has died about twice in the past, like, 6 years of panic.
3: Sorry?
2: My phone, I never allowed my phone to get that.
3: Well, why? Why?
2: Because I get paranoid.
3: Paranoid.
2: This is going to make me sound like a really big addict, but, like,
5: addict.
2: It's going to make me seem like I'm really addicted to my phone, but at the end of the day, I would say we're all pretty reliant on our phones. Like, Apple Watch.
1: Diverse.
2: Pretty bad, but I rely on that a lot. You know, I have my passwords on there.
3: So do you ever let your phone get to like 1% or
2: 2%? No, I would never do that. I literally get anxious thinking about that. Less than 20%?
4: No. 24%?
2: No, just the number 20% is like...
3: I let my phone get to 1% and then I'll charge it.
2: No, that's crazy.
3: No, like today... today...
2: People go to school or work and it's like, oh, can I have a charger? Like, I'm not going to name any names, but we had one member of our council and I love her so much. But every time we went on a trip, she was like, guys, bring a charger, my phone's dead. No. And it's like,
3: it's convenient, though.
2: Yeah, but why can't you charge your phone the night before?
3: It's actually bad to charge your phone in the night, though.
2: As someone who's not charging their phone, I think it's just a microcosm of your personality in general.
3: Sorry, what?
2: A microcosm, like it's a smaller picture, it's a smaller part of a bigger picture.
3: No.
2: Everyone should charge their phone. It shows a lack of preparation. Because what if someone were to come into your house, hijack all your stuff, you need to call 999.
3: But that's what worst case scenario.
2: No, this is the thing. When you have that sort of perspective.
3: We're in the UK.
2: What?
3: How often does it happen? It doesn't happen that often.
2: You don't know that. That's coming from a very privileged perspective.
3: Privilege.
2: Maybe there's someone out there who gets robbed every week. And then listen to this right now. Let me keep going.
4: Why are they getting robbed
3: every week? If they're getting robbed every week, I think they'd listen to me. I don't think they would have a car phone.
2: I think the conversation's come off the rails a bit.
3: Finest apologies.
2: What I was talking about before is like, obviously I'm not trying to blame everyone for the increasing weather. There's a lot of like things going on.
4: But as humans don't help.
2: Exactly. Because at the end of the day, climate change is being exacerbated by human action. Mm-hmm. And that's why it's important for us to like take action. I kind of subconsciously rhymed. But anyways, I'm just saying it's important to do that. So it's like small things where it's like, you know, turning off the lights. Like I remember getting told all the time when I used to leave the lights on. It's doing things like taking public transport, which maybe isn't always the most fun thing, but like you get to save energy, or maybe like riding a bike. Do you know how to ride a bike, Sid?
3: I in fact know how to ride a bike.
2: Good.
3: Do you know how to ride a bike?
2: I do. There's so many people I've spoken to and they don't know how to ride a bike. And it's crazy, because it's like, what if you're kidnapped one day? And then
3: what is it with you in these worst case scenarios? Kidnapped, home burglar, tsunamis.
2: I'm being realistic.
4: Yeah.
2: I'm saying like, if you hold a very idealistic perspective of the world constantly, you just won't be able to survive if serious things happen.
3: Okay, so what was your reasoning with that? If you don't know how to cycle, you thingy.
4: If you got kidnapped and like you were running and then you saw a bicycle, taking that.
2: Exactly, you need to take that.
3: I think out of fight or flight, you would know how to ride the bike.
2: No.
3: Yeah.
2: That is the
4: some people can't balance.
2: I know sometimes like adrenaline can allow you to like.
3: You can't ride a bike.
4: She's the youngest here, so we can kind of allow it.
2: No, I don't know how to ride a bike by 7. Like, I was on that.
3: I was younger, so. You don't know how to ride a bike.
4: Okay, girl. Okay.
3: Wait, you could drive a car, but not a bike.
2: Okay, wait. I'm the opposite. So
4: yeah, you're like,
3: Never been in a car a day in my life.
2: Yeah, but riding a bike is an essential skill for life, okay? I'm just saying. Hopefully, no one gets kidnapped from her, but I'm just saying.
3: These worst case scenarios, man.
2: Why not take a bike? Well, like, let's say, it's like, it also saves a lot of money too, because sometimes buying a bike is quite expensive.
4: Yeah, petrol.
3: Especially in London.
2: Yeah, if you live in a city like London, for example, there are lots of people who like riding bikes all the time.
4: Yeah.
2: And that saves them money because they have to just like put a coin in or pay you whatever and then ride, and it just like saves money, saves energy. And that's what I'm saying.
4: It's more convenient.
3: Good for the environment.
4: Not as much traffic. People who drive in London, they'll end up just parking their car and taking public transport because one of the traffic, there's just so much, it's more convenient, and so that's why people sometimes get the line bikes because you're stuck in traffic and you just see the bicycle just going past. So
3: I want to go on a line bike. They look fun.
4: Yeah,
2: they do look pretty fun.
4: Yeah, and people just like for fun just ride the bike.
3: I'm pretty sure
4: some
3: they are.
4: Can be.
3: I don't care. Assisted, pedal assisted. Nah, it's a pet.
2: What's your latest view on like electric scooters? They're
4: good for fun, but not actual driving.
3: They're convenient.
4: Stay off the road.
3: They're convenient,
2: stay
3: but
2: off the road.
3: Yeah.
2: That's the thing. Every time I see someone doing something, they're just doing rubbish. Like,
3: it's convenient.
4: No helmet.
2: No helmet. No protective wear. It's crazy.
3: Convenient but dangerous.
2: Yeah, I'd say it's good, but like, I don't know, I think it can be, because also, obviously when you're on the pavement as well, you pose a danger to like just pedestrians trying to get across, but then when you're on the road, you pose a danger to other cars within the sunroof. And I don't really see them wearing helmets or like new cars or anything.
4: Yeah.
2: They just like zoom past, and it's like three kids on one scooter.
3: It depends how fast they're going. You talk about like the illegal, well, they're all illegal, like the rapid ones.
2: Yeah, because most people ride electric scooters. Like, there are some people, I had a teacher at my school who was just driving an electric scooter to school. He had his little helmet on and he did everything fine. But then most people, especially young people our age, it's like this whole living life on the edge where they just kind of do whatever and then start
4: they're not
2: speeding.
4: Mindful of other drivers
2: exactly.
4: or pedestrians, and that can be dangerous, not just for themselves, but like the public.
2: Yeah, absolutely. So sometimes it can just be blown out of the something like intentionally.
3: Would you ever use one yourself, or have you used one?
2: I've used an electric scooter myself, but I nearly hit a cop, so I've never done that since.
4: Because it gets fast.
2: Yeah, it gets really fast, because my friend was trying to see, and she's like, keep pressing the button.
3: It was too sudden.
2: And then a car's in my face, I'm like, oh!
4: As much as 20 miles, like, even 10 miles per hour, doesn't sound like a lot. It is a lot.
2: On that.
4: Yeah, it's fast.
2: Like it.
3: Such a little vehicle, I guess, going that quick. No.
2: Yeah, but then there are always car speed on the road, too. Mm. Like, that's also something that happens. But on to more interesting things, because obviously the weather's suffering. So
3: I think
2: we'll wear something, guys. Everyone wearing something today?
3: Never wore something.
2: That is crazy.
3: I don't actually wear sunscreen.
2: No, this is a problem I have, actually.
4: Oh. Yes, like, why do melanin... Like, because I thought sun cream was for people with less melanin.
2: Yeah.
4: So I thought, I don't need it.
2: No, that's a big misconception. I think it is... There's an element of truth that, like, if you have less melanin in your skin, then you're more susceptible
4: to,
2: like, sunburn.
4: To burning.
2: That is true. But, like, the sun is a people. The sun is a racist. The sun's not going to see brown person. It's like, nah, don't want you. Black person. Nope, don't want you.
3: It's
2: for the white person, yeah.
4: I'm gonna feed you.
2: That is not
3: Go for the white person.
4: Yeah.
2: The sun is gonna, like, the sun's rays hit everyone. Yes, it impacts it less, but, like, long term, if you don't wear sunscreen, you don't take preventative measures, it can actually help you.
3: Hold on.
2: Some people in these, like, like, people of colour sometimes are more susceptible to, like, getting skin cancer and things like that from long term sun damage.
4: Oh,
3: because
2: so
3: they put on
2: sunscreen. Wear sunscreen, like, every day.
0: Oh, yeah,
2: but, like, yeah, I try to. Like, I do. I don't wear it all year. I usually wear it from, like, April to October, like, just before
4: summer. The coconut
3: that
4: oil's
3: is a
4: not
3: lot
4: good.
3: Of, that, that's a long time.
4: The coconut oil's not okay.
2: I don't think so. I mean, it feels really good on the skin.
3: What's controversial about coconut oil?
4: No, I use that, like, to moisturise myself.
2: Yeah, you can, but I don't think it has SPF. We need something. Well, you can just get a moisturiser.
4: Okay, what about the people back home in India and Africa? Like, you know, our aunties and uncles and our grandparents.
2: Yeah, but that's also because they live in those climates and their body's been able to adapt to that temperature.
3: Evolution.
4: So they wouldn't need sunscreen.
2: Well, I think they still should wear it. But
4: imagine telling our auntie.
2: Oh, they're
4: black.
3: Someone's listening to some common conspiracy theories.
2: Yeah, but like here, because we don't
4: We're not used
2: it
4: to it,
2: much,
4: we have to use it.
2: We need to use
4: okay.
2: it. So it's just taking...
4: Yeah.
2: Our, it's like, guys, you need one body, okay, to take care of it.
4: Yeah.
2: That's what
4: I was informed as well, like, when...
3: Informed?
4: I had the... Yeah, by the doctor. I know, but...
2: Sorry.
4: By the doctors, when they did the stitches on my chin, and then when I, because of the scar, they said, don't expose your chin, aka the scars, to the sun. And I'm like, why? They were like, because it's delicate. They were like, put sunscreen on there. I was like, sunscreen? Yeah, you have to not.
3: Yeah, you can't really go in the sun.
2: It's just things like that. So it's not like white people don't go in the sun. You guys can. It's not how it works. So everyone... But on to more interesting things. Yesterday...
4: That's interesting.
2: I mean, it was very
3: more
2: interesting.
3: More interesting things.
4: What,
3: how much more interesting topics are there?
4: No, I wanted to know what SPF,
3: I'm
4: like...
0: L'Oreal
4: SPF.
0: I use that.
4: Isn't there the number system, though, with it?
2: Oh, it's like...
4: The factor. X factor.
3: X factor.
2: It's more like SPF 30, SPF 50.
4: Yeah.
3: I don't know what the difference
4: does
3: is.
4: Does that vary with your...
2: One.
4: Okay.
2: I use the highest one because I think it, like...
3: What's the highest one?
2: To, like, 50. It's 50 plus. That's what
3: 50
2: I'm
3: plus,
2: So I think it links to, like, the rays
4: UV,
2: the sun.
4: Yeah,
2: yeah. Yeah, the UV rays, basically. Like, the intensity of...
4: Because I've seen people...
2: So I always wear the highest one, so
4: yeah.
2: It doesn't matter how much...
4: Because people are saying we should still wear it, even if it's not sunny due to the screens and the lights,
2: yeah,
4: like, with...
2: UV rays don't really just come from the sun.
4: Yeah, like, and because it's artificial as well, it's worse, so
2: and
4: that's why...
2: You should, because you work in front of screens quite a bit.
4: Yeah, no.
2: Yeah, so do you think? So maybe you should rethink that.
3: Okay.
2: Yeah.
3: Okay.
2: But anyways, on to more interesting
4: Yes,
2: topics.
4: What's the next one?
2: Yesterday, a solo...
1: Diverse.
4: Yeah, I didn't... I was... No, stop! I was outside...
2: Yeah.
4: I was outside for the whole day filming. I'm 6 till 8. I was outside. Nothing happened for me.
2: Really?
4: Yeah, did you guys see it?
2: I saw it.
4: I was literally out. 6-7. I was literally outside from 4 p.m. to 11 p.m. and between 5 to 8 p.m. I was near Warden Park at someone's house. We were filming in their garden. And
3: Wardown Park.
2: What's wrong with
4: Did
2: Wardown?
4: I say? Did I say?
3: No, I was in a Wardown Park out of all places.
4: But the person lived near there.
3: Oh,
4: leave them alone.
2: But anyways, guys, if you don't know what a solar eclipse is, it basically happens when the moon passes between the sun and the earth, basically. And then, like, yesterday it was a total eclipse, and that's basically when the sun...
3: I thought it was partial.
4: It was meant to be partial.
3: I thought
4: partial.
3: It was partial.
2: Yeah, I think it was partial, but...
4: Did a real one happen? I mean, the...
2: I think so, I thought it's, like...
3: Oh, I'm dead.
2: I think parts of Europe there was a total eclipse, but, like, maybe not in Europe.
4: I just thought all the theaters were edited. I thought it was just partial. I didn't see it. Did you guys see it?
2: Yeah. I saw it, but, like...
3: I tried seeing it. I watched like 2 seconds and then I realized I might get blind.
4: I stared at the sun like, please don't go blind.
2: Yeah, that's
0: my brain got primed because I was there, you know. But I had those
2: The glasses. Yeah, that's actually a really important thing because like a lot of like health professionals are basically
0: is it like
2: people.
0: Yeah.
2: That's the thing you have to use because a lot of people just like stare at it directly. So then like I researched this like thing. So there's like this psychological phenomenon called reactive. And it's basically like when someone is warned against doing something, they view it as an infringement of their like individual liberty, and so they do the exact opposite. So it's like when you watch TV and they're like, don't press the big red button, what do? They press the big red button. So like in the situation of yesterday, when like healthcare professionals and just like your parents are saying, don't stare at it directly, they meant it seriously, because it can actually like
4: cause permanent,
2: permanent damage to your eyes, which blood is like absolutely crazy.
3: I wonder how much people got blind.
2: Yeah.
3: I'm curious.
2: I mean, I don't know if it's like necessarily straight blindness, but maybe like some sort of like issue. Because I stared at it for a few seconds.
3: Like, oh no, so dangerous.
2: No, but I'm fine now, but like I had a really bad headache for like 20 minutes after.
4: That's not.
3: And oh, that's a you problem.
4: Your optician.
2: And I can see, so that's a positive. But that's just a problem. And I thought it was like 2 minutes.
4: 10 days later, you start seeing the floaters.
3: You start seeing little black spots.
2: I mean, you know, I saw a video on TikTok of this woman who said it for like 5 minutes, and her eyes were glowing.
3: Sorry.
2: Yeah.
3: No.
4: Yeah, apparently our iris, the little black dot, it's that part that is really delicate due to the sun exposure. Yeah. So, yeah, it messes that part.
2: Yeah.
4: So that's.
0: My mom called me and said, "Do not go outside."
2: I was really scared because I was walking my dog at the same time, so it's quite hard to like avoid.
3: Oh no, poor dog.
2: No, poor dog. She was
4: yeah, she was sniffing.
2: She was fine. I was the one who was not fine. But it was okay. It was pretty cool.
4: Your dog's like Natasha's up.
2: It was really nice. Like, it's like really cool to see because obviously it's like something that happens once in a lifetime. Mm. You know. Hopefully, I'll be alive for the next one. Wait, when did you see the next one?
3: 28.
2: 28.
4: Am
2: I be alive?
4: I hope so. I'll be 80 years old, so will be alive.
2: I mean, if. God forbid anything happens.
4: I doubt it.
3: I don't think
4: you're
3: going to
4: be a politician.
2: What do you mean?
3: Nah,
2: a negative mindset.
4: What do you say?
2: He said he won't last for 28. That is not a nice thing.
4: You'll be like 70 something or 60 something. You'll be fine.
3: Healthcare advances, anyways. Healthcare advances.
2: What do you mean?
3: Healthcare.
4: All the old people in my family lived it till the
2: 90s. I see where people come from, that, but like, you said 26, I was fine.
4: Do you remember 2012? We were meant to die. The world's gonna end.
2: Oh my God,
4: I literally woke up.
3: I thought that was just a movie.
4: Crying to my friend. Yeah, but you don't understand.
2: People.
4: No, but obviously,
2: what was
4: like
2: the Illuminati.
3: The Illuminati.
2: Yeah.
3: Yeah, the triangle.
2: And I remember they got like, and then they were like Beyonce's closet or something. Like
4: what?
2: That. Like, they would grab random celebrities. Like,
4: oh, okay.
2: Celebrities
4: is it like
2: Illuminati.
4: A club, like EastEnders?
2: Yeah, it's
4: like
2: a cult.
4: Oh, but yeah. 2012, when that film came out, like especially for people like in my age group, if you'd say
3: age group,
4: yeah,
3: you made yourself sound like 20 years older.
4: Yeah, but I am like nearly
3: oldie,
4: a decade
3: oldie over
4: between
3: the...
4: you.
2: You never asked me, especially.
4: Yeah.
3: Oh no! I'm so sorry, Kay. I'm so sorry, Kay.
4: Whatever the year is, it's my age. I was born in 2000.
3: Ooh, good.
4: Yeah, so when it's 2080, I'll be 80.
2: Yeah.
4: But yeah, when it was like 2012, it was funny. I don't know why, we generally thought the world was gonna end. I went to school, me and my friends were crying, walking to school like, and I was like scared I'm not gonna see my mum, but it didn't end.
0: Do you want to talk about
4: yeah.
2: They say that everything is
3: flying. I mean, you look in China, there is flying cars.
2: Yeah,
4: but just for the super rich.
2: Like, we're quite different to it. They have quite, like, advanced. It's like more technologically advanced. Here we're dealing with them saying, get the evidence out of this country.
3: Yeah, no, I'm joking.
2: Probably have some social issues. But I feel like in those societies where it's a little bit more like useful, they think they can like build and all that stuff.
4: Yeah, fun
2: but
4: stuff.
2: Here, you know,
3: worrying about potholes,
4: cost of
3: potholes, roads.
4: The potholes are crazy.
2: Let's focus on that stuff first. But also, I think it can be quite dangerous when people think of it like that, because it makes the climate change where it's kind of like people are like, what's happening right now, what we're talking right now, which is fair. But then sometimes they ignore what's happening. Because there's like technological problems, we need that, especially things with the environment and everything going on. I think it's important for us to work on like science and exploration to like be able to deal with that stuff. But guys, we've spoken to you for a little while, so we're going to go on a short break before we find some more interesting stuff to talk about. See ya! Diverse.

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Ticket.

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0: radio show with Natasha and Zane. I'm Kay, and I'm going to give it away to them.
1: So welcome back, guys. If you weren't here for our earlier conversation, we had a discussion about the weather, which honestly recently has been intense, and then also had a quick talk on the solar eclipse yesterday. It was really exciting, and I think my first time seeing one, which is really cool. But today is actually a really big day, not for everyone, but for some Year 13 students, because today was A-level results day. So obviously this is a really big moment for sixth form students. It's kind of like what they've been working really hard for in what only feels like 2 years, but honestly it's a lot of work, a lot of challenges and everything. So I thought it could be an interesting discussion to kind of open up about school, because you know, at the end of the day we will have to go. And as beneficial as it can be on like understanding things and learning, it can also place a lot of stress on people. So what do you guys think about when it comes to like anxiety around school?
2: I've never really had it. Oh.
1: No, I hear that too, because it's quite like daunting sometimes, and like you know when you're suffering from things like mentally and then
3: I don't. Yeah, goes in.
2: No, I just mainly get anxiety when it comes to exams. Like not like first days or going back or after half term. It's just straight exams.
1: Yeah.
3: I feel like not with studying specifically, but you know the anxiety around wanting to fit in.
1: Yeah.
3: Let's say if you've come from an area or a primary school that not a lot of your peers have gone into the high school, secondary school, but the anxiety of that, you know, making friends, fitting in, or let's say. You know, there's a trend with fashion or phones or something, you know, and you're like, as a young person, you want to fit in. So it's the pressure of fit, like going with the trends, being able to afford it.
1: Yeah.
3: I know that's completely different of studying, but in school, I feel like a lot of young people face that, you know,
1: yeah, as a feat. It's a lot deeper than just like,
3: yeah, it is. Non-school like, uniform day. Yeah. It's like, I got to look fresh. I got to look good.
1: Terrifying.
3: If you don't have, like, I remember my secondary school, I didn't have the, I was in year 7 and I didn't have Nike shoes on and I got bullied for that, like for a whole week for not having Nike shoes.
1: And
3: then subconsciously I was like, I always have to have Nike shoes.
1: Yeah.
3: They were just normal shoes. They weren't branded. Like, you know how you can just get like boots that aren't branded?
2: They're just plain shoes.
3: Yeah.
1: Yeah,
3: it has to be branded. And imagine the anxiety and the pressure that the young person has. Then they put that pressure on their parents. And then the parents, they have the pressure of making sure their child's happy. They're not getting bullied, that they're fitting in. So, yeah, as well as the exams and studying, yes, but I feel like so much goes into it as a young person, especially
1: school, like it's like during your formative years.
3: Yeah,
1: it's who you become at the end of the
3: you're
1: day.
3: You're hitting puberty.
1: Yeah.
3: You're developing.
1: Yeah.
3: As you said, it's who you're becoming. You're learning about yourself.
1: Yeah.
3: You know what type of like music you like, or TV shows you like, how you like to wear your hair, or what you know jewelry you like to wear.
1: I think that's a really good point, especially because sometimes when I talk to like my parents or like older people, they have a lot of nostalgia around school, and it's like these are the best times of my life. And like I think it's okay to admit that school isn't the best time of your life. Like personally, as much as I like school, I've like struggled with that, like you know, not having enough friends,
3: yeah,
1: like, not having all the branded stuff and not really fitting in. And most of secondary school I absolutely hated it. I'm not gonna lie. Like I was able to get some positive things out of it. I was able to meet people and stuff like that, but overall I didn't like it. I was miserable, and I'm sure a lot of other people can relate to that, whether it be with like bullying and like stress over school as well. I think it's so prominent, especially if you attend like a competitive school where people base their perception of you over like a score that you get in a test.
3: Okay.
1: Which I just think is like really annoying, because obviously I think it's like impressive if you do well in school, but I think also trying to put people down because they're not as smart as you is like kind of silly. Because
3: that is silly.
1: As well. And even like scoring well on a test, I don't think doing well in school means you're intelligent personally. Because sometimes when it comes to exams, all it's about is memorization.
3: Yeah.
1: If you have a really good memory, like I have one friend who has a photographic memory, and she didn't revise for any of her mocks, and she got A*, A*, A*.
3: But that's because she just remembered
1: exactly
3: it all.
1: And that's what it is. And I feel like it's really unfair when you just kind of perceive people just on what they do.
2: That's why people use AI.
1: Yeah.
3: And everyone's different learners. Someone visual, some are photographic.
1: Yeah. And sometimes school don't accommodate to
3: they
1: that.
3: They don't.
1: Because they just put a massive slide and they're like, write your notes down.
3: Yeah.
1: End of lesson. They just lecture you and they talk to you.
3: Mm.
1: And it's not like
2: they
1: fair
2: don't
1: for
2: actually
1: all students.
2: Teach.
3: Yeah, they don't make it fun. They don't make it as engaging. I've learned that a lot of it is they'd be like, okay, here's ABC, everyone get your books out, get your notebook, write the notes.
1: It can be incredibly hard as well if you're neurodivergent or something like that, in which you don't really have accommodation at school too, in which they can't really help you that well. It's quite unfair, like, if you struggle with, like, dyslexia and everything, it can be, like, quite hard to take all that in when the teacher doesn't take that into consideration. So that's, like, a really big thing when it comes to, like, school, because honestly, I'm at this point where it's, like, school is just, like, so intense right now, because it's a lot more than just what I'm studying, but also my future, because, like, Zane and I are, like, year 12 students, and we're having conversations about UCAS, what job do you want to do, what house do you want to live in, how much money do you want to make, what sector do you want to work in, and it's all of these big questions. It's like, I'm 17, and some people out there know what they want to do, which is amazing, but I don't. Do you, Zane?
2: No.
3: It's a lot of pressure to think about all that. I feel like the most you need to be thinking about is that, okay, my UCAS points, what college or uni I'm going in, that's it.
2: And then 20, man.
3: And then from there, from college and uni, is when you can start thinking about, okay, cool, I've got these courses, I've had this experience, I want to use this degree or course or qualification for this job now. And then when you have that job, that's when you're like, oh, okay, cool, I've got this job, I can fund myself for this flat or this house. I know some people are like, no, you need to have a plan, but not everyone works that way, as as everyone's different learners, everyone's different visualizers and planners. Like, everyone life works in different ways as well. Not everyone has the same same ingredients, if you'd say, to bake the cake of life. You know, not everyone has the same. Some people have two parents, some people have a big family, some people it's just themselves and one parent or guardian. You know, so even that itself, it's different in regards to financial help.
1: Because
3: even
1: sometimes people can, like, tie success to what job you have. It's like, you're either a lawyer, an engineer, or a doctor, and if not, then you're going to be unsuccessful. Which I think is just so unfair, especially in the world that we live in today.
3: With the age of technology.
1: Yeah, there's so many different jobs you can do. Like, there are people out there who do random things that you don't even know exist, but they still get paid and they're still living a fulfilling life.
3: I think it's because they're behind the scenes, if that makes sense. So you have front of line jobs like a doctor, an accountant, lawyer, but then you have the jobs that are behind the scenes, that, like, software engineering. I was just thinking of that because of Shifa, but all, like, you know, just people who will be behind this, like
1: receptionists, literally anyone. Like, there's literally a job for everything, like, in here with the mic, someone's job is to build microphones, and it's just, like, something that you might not even think about, but at the end of the day is an option. So I think it's quite unfair to, like, put a lot of pressure.
3: Even if you want to be a cleaner, that's not actually a bad thing, because you can work as a cleaner at McDonald's or in a school, and then you get 5 years experience of that, you become a manager, and then bam, what's stopping you from building your own cleaning agency?
2: Money's money,
3: and training
2: money.
3: Like, training people to become a cleaner, like, being a cleaner is actually a good thing, because you can work your way up and become a cleaner for rich people or successful people, and now you're cleaning someone's house once a week for a good wage. You know, like, it's not a bad thing. You know?
1: Especially because I think it's, like, pressure being put on by, like, teachers and peers, but also parents too. Especially maybe because subconsciously most of our parents, they want us to do well, right? So they want us to push us to be our absolute best, which is understandable, but sometimes it can be quite overwhelming when like, you need to do this, you need to do that, if you're failing there's this, it's that phone and all of this, and it's just so much pressure on you as an individual, because of course your parents want the best and they're just trying to push you in the right direction, but it can be quite unfair.
3: I think with how fast the world is moving, especially the gap, the generational gap to people's parents and ourselves, it's like they don't even understand. Not in a rude way, like, not, I just mean in the sense of, like, oh, it's that phone, but the phone is going to help me be successful. The phone is where my homework's on, and UCAS
2: phone
3: and ABC
2: is life.
3: Unfortunately it is life. But, like, for most people, like, police officers, they have they can work on their phones, like doctors as well. I remember once I was in the hospital and I saw a doctor on the phone, and but they were actually on a work phone, because a lot of their forms and stuff now is on the phone.
1: I used to laugh whenever my parents had two phones for work. I was like, are they a spy? Are they but no, it's like, at the end of the day, like, it's quite helpful, actually. So it's quite unfair to always blame your kid's behaviour on, like, it's that phone, it's that phone. Because at the end of the day, times are changing, and change is scary, it's understandable, but and you can't constantly, like, blame someone.
3: And I think because it's happening so quick, they're not able to adapt or keep up with it, so
1: I mean, what tips would you give to parents who's, like, let's say they have a child who's in year 11, year 13, they're writing exams. As a child, you know, us right now, what do you think you want from your parents to help you?
2: That is a very good question. You see, my parents are fine when it comes to technology, so I couldn't give that much advice on, like, oh, like, it's always the phone, so I don't know. I don't know how
1: much
2: to say.
1: Maybe about being, like, more patient, being...
3: Yeah, like, I would... With that, I would ask the schools to do more. I don't like. I'm sure the schools still have parents' evening, but I don't know if they're as what they used to be with the parents' evening. If that
2: what
3: makes
2: was your
3: sense.
2: Experience of parents' evening, Kate?
3: Oh, I'm a nerd. I was the top student. I was the example. I was amazing.
2: Okay.
3: They loved me. They're like, oh yes. This student's amazing. Yeah. I always get a little backies.
1: But I also think ultimately, I'm not going to blame parents for like the action of their children, but I think also like life at home is also dependent on the parent too. Because sometimes you have parents' evening where you hear your child isn't performing well and you have one parent who goes ballistic and then you have the other one that just doesn't care. So I think it's like trying to be a role model to your kids as well. Yeah. I'm not trying to put pressure on parents. Like, the job is quite hard. You have a lot of responsibility over somebody. But
3: some
1: it's like being patient. It's like, let's say the sink is full and your kid has an exam the next day. Rather than being like, you need to wash the dishes, maybe just trying to, you know.
3: Yeah.
2: Accommodate.
1: Yeah, exactly. It's like accommodation.
4: It's the thing where it's like, for example, when a child is washing dishes and then the parent says to them, why aren't you washing the dishes? They're not really doing it. It just makes them not want to do it.
1: Yeah.
3: That's just toxic.
2: When you do something on your own, really, yeah, exactly. You enjoy it. And then someone tells you to
3: do
2: it.
3: You're
2: no,
3: about to do the dishes.
2: Asked.
3: Do the dishes. No.
4: When someone tells you to do it when you're already doing it.
2: It can't be asked.
3: Yeah. It's when you want to throw it. No, I'm joking.
1: But maybe just like slowly like socialising them into like being more willing to like learn and everything.
3: But that
1: like
3: could
1: that.
3: Be the not the school's fault, but then maybe the parents need to be more educated with the seasons of the school, like exam season, revision season, study season. And that's why I feel like schools probably need to do more parents' evening or more assemblies with the parents. I don't know if you guys have that where it's like assemblies or...
1: We had quite a few, but I also have an opinion on assemblies and talks because maybe for parents they're more helpful.
3: Yeah,
1: I know that
3: not
1: for,
3: students.
1: Yeah, I think
2: I found assemblies pointless.
1: You thought what?
2: Assemblies were pointless.
1: Yeah. As a student, they're not the most helpful.
3: Assemblies didn't go well in my school. The teachers would get...
1: Because remember, they want to have talks about serious topics.
3: Get off!
1: Yeah. I remember, like, we had a talk on, like, county lines one time, which is obviously, like, an important conversation to have. But no student was listening, no one was paying attention, and people threw, like, the flies in the bin. I think maybe with the parents, they're more receptive, but it also, like, depends on the delivery of it. Because sometimes when you have a 30... like page slideshow and you're like read all of this
3: and it depends
1: it's not that engaging
3: presenting it if it's a teacher that you know you're like do you actually know what you're talking do you know what you're talking about compared to let's say if they picked if it's the year assembly you pick like two kids if it's you know like the whole school where there's several different age groups then let's say you've got year 8, 9, 10, 11 in one school.
1: I think some schools do that pretty well. Like I did quite a lot of speeches in front of parents and I think they were some people would like come up to me after and be like, oh, that really helped and things like
3: I
1: that.
3: Just feel like for young people they need to be told by young people. So let's say if that county lines was, you know, a member of the school was there, like, you know, helping along the lines, but it was presented by young people, their peers, because that's what matters as well. You know, if someone's telling you something, especially as an assembly or presentation, it really matters who's presenting. If it's someone you can relate to, you're going to be more engaged. But if it's someone you can't relate to, or you don't get on a level with age or demographics, like, what's
1: this? You're not going to be as like engaged at the end of the day.
3: I've heard those schools aren't what they used to be in regards to engagement, fun. I feel like teachers and students don't have the relationship, like not in a weird way, but you know, like for the student to be able to be like,

0: hey sir, hey miss, I actually struggle. Or the teachers like, hey.
1: A lot of times teachers would try to like advertise the school as being really good for like providing mental health services. Aww. But when you actually speak to the students, none of them actually feel comfortable talking to the teachers.
2: Lol.
1: So
2: lol.
1: I feel like that's quite unfair sometimes on students and everything.
3: I think it's because they don't actually act on it. That they don't. Like, I remember I told my head of year something, and I said, "Oh, this made me a bit uncomfortable." Then he said he was going to do something about it, and then he never actually done anything about it. It was kind of pointless. Like, why am I telling you?
0: I remember when I got promised confidentiality, and in front of me, they rang my mum and said I need to be in a mental hospital, just because I told them I have anxiety and don't feel really great in lessons sometimes.
1: Oh gosh.
0: And then I broke down more, and then I was like, I'm never talking to anyone.
1: Yeah.
0: So I just realised that's not supposed to do that.
3: That's what I got told. You're not supposed to promise confidentiality. Yeah.
0: Please not call my mum because she's at work. I'd rather you bring her in and tell her face to face. Like, my mum didn't get mad at me or anything, but it's just, you know, as a parent, you know, having a phone call from the school, hearing your daughter crying in the background and like expressing, you know, it's like...
2: Parents is number one.
0: But yeah, I feel like sometimes schools and teachers should be more empathetic or understanding, or they should have one teacher allocated for that.
1: Yeah.
0: You know, that's so they, with sensitivity.
1: Yeah, so they're more like understanding of like the individual students' like situation.
0: Because schools don't realise, but it's like a blueprint for like, it's a lot of first experience for a young person, you know, the confidentiality thing, opening up or experiencing something or learning how to try something new if that's in arts or DT or IT. But yeah, they have to be very mindful in that, because the confidentiality thing, you know, for myself as Zane, that could have like made us, if that was another student, that could have just made them shut off.
1: Yeah.
0: You know, and they don't talk to the school nurse or anyone about anything, if that's physical or mental.
1: Yeah, no, absolutely.
0: Schools do better. Why are you removing art and music from your curriculums? Like, what?
1: No, honestly, I think there needs to be more exploration when it comes to creative careers like that.
0: Yeah.
1: Because it can be quite unfair for
0: students.
1: I've
0: heard in schools they don't teach that stuff anymore. And I'm, like, surprised.
3: It's just if there's a demand for it.
1: Yeah.
3: Like, if people don't want to do it, then they're not going to provide it.
1: But sometimes there's a lack of demand because they're not really exposed to it in the first place.
0: Yeah.
1: So you can't necessarily blame them for that.
3: I think my school done well with exposing people to, like, drama and music, because our drama and music department was quite big.
0: Yeah.
3: It's quite big.
0: That's good.
1: Unfortunately, but it's just not like that for all schools.
0: Yeah.
1: Especially for students who feel like that's their way of getting out. Because there are some people who, like, are scared of talking in the class but can act in front of the crowd.
0: Yeah, yeah.
1: And you should be able to, like, utilise that skill and kind of help them build their confidence, I think. So,
0: yeah, definitely.
1: Yeah. But thank you so much for listening today. The radio show's over, and I hope you enjoy the rest of your night. See ya.
0: Take care, everyone.
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2: So what are you doing back?
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Well, it's been a minute. I've been a busy boy enjoying this marvellous summer we've got. So tonight for you ladies and gentlemen, I'm just going to be pulling out the sevens. It's as simple as that. The first one, the sounds of Susie Brown, Shake Your Body. A wonderful cover of the Jackson 5. Next, we're going to head over to some Celia Cruz and Tita Puente. Diverse FM 102.8, selected Tom, Run Tell a Friend.

some back-to-back Tito Puente to warm your ears. Next up, some of those dynamite cuts.

AKA The Man With A Thousand Fingers, originally released back in 1973 on his Drum Fever album, and that was repressed on a 7 on Dynamite Cuts in 2025. Next up, we've landed on Home Turf. Sounds of Leeds' Orchestra Mambo International.

Leeds is? I'm not sure if that was grammatically correct. Well, what is important is they have got a brand new, their debut album coming out real soon. That was Orchestra Mambo International. Go check them out on the socials, Instagram, Facebook, etc. Keep it on that Latin tip. We roll on Luton Town.

Sounds of the Latin Brothers, Dudando. We got one more to the break. Keep it tuned, 102.8 FM. If you're on old school money, if you're new school, we're on DAB2.

One thing I love about old records, particularly Latin records, is reading the label. It wouldn't just mention the artist, the name of the track. It would be educational too. It would teach you about new genres, new rhythms, new dances. That particular track had the word dengue printed on both sides, and a quick search on ChatGPT confirms that they weren't talking about the fever. Anyway, Luton Town, I'll see you after the break. We got to pay the bills.

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Sounds of Johnny Pacheco. 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From Nueva York, we've landed in Rio de Janeiro.

I've got to send a big, big shout out to fellow Diverse FM DJ Colin Watts for having me down at his monthly soul and funk night over there in Heath and Reach at the end of July. Really enjoyed it, mate. I took a risk on a few records and they paid off, which is always a nice feeling. This is one of them.

Sounds of Os Brazos and their wonderful cover of Carolina Carabella. We're going to get right up to date with some 2026 music for you. Sounds of La Vieja Escuela on Original Gravity Records, which to me are fast becoming one of my favourite labels.

0: Eu não estou fazendo nada, você também. 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
1: I played that to a very diverse crowd a few weeks back, and it went down a treat, which is always a nice feeling. Al 21 trying to Shazam that Good Luck. It's actually credited to an unknown artist, which is always a pain. My investigative skills tell me it sampled a 1960s Brazilian record, and the producer might be Italian. Moving on to a record I picked up on a record shopping trip to Lisbon around COVID time. Sounds a Lord and More. Sorry, Lord More, Lord Funk and More. Let's get that right.

Released back in 2019 on Daptone Records. That was Brooklyn artist Cochamilla and his track Mitoto. He samples Native American instruments and music and he gets funky with it. Let's get right up to date. 2026, something brand new from Milan, Gerardo Frazina.

Divert. After dark. The nighttime sound of Diverse.

And that was the sound of Dorado for Xena and his new release on his label Schema. I'm yet to decide which side I like the most. I might play the flip a little bit later. From Milan, we fly over and we've landed in London town for Los Charlie's Orchestra. Out to Richie T on this one. I know he's a big fan.

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My name is Selector Tom, and this is Around the World in 80 Play Show.

And that was the sounds of Portugal's Bahama Soul Club. Big, big shout out to everyone who was following my Instagram series, the World Cup Sound Clash. Big props to you if you commented, shared, or got involved with the voting. Switching it up, heading over to Vampy Soul Madrid.

Sounds of Susanna Estrada and her rather naughty cover of Good Times, Rapper's Delight, etc. Released originally in 1981, the good people at Vampy Soul repressed that on a 7. We're heading back over to New York for some Pachanga Pistola.

Back to what I mentioned earlier about Dengue and me learning things that are written on records about genres and dances, etc. The word pachanga often pops up in Latin music. Again, a music, a dance, a style that originated in Cuba back in the 60s. That was the Greenwood Rhythm Coalition with their 2003 Pachanga.

And that was Colombian sisters Elia and Elizabeth. They only recorded one album back in 1972, and that was the track entitled Alegría. Last one to the break. Stay tuned, Luton Town.

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Sounds of Carleen and the Groovers, track entitled Right On. I picked that up from a wicked record shop up in Wolverhampton, vinyl and vintage. So big up all the crew up there. From South Carolina, we've landed in Argentina.

So next track's going to be my last track. I've got two things to say about it. A, it's potentially one of my favourite tracks ever. I don't like that question. I really don't like giving an answer to it either. But B, it's actually my dad's record, so I'm going to apologise in advance for the crispiness. If you've liked the show, my name is Selector Tom. Go hit me up on the socials, Instagram, Facebook, Mixcloud, etc. My show on Diverse FM goes out every Thursday night. A snippet of it is also available on Sunday afternoons too. If you do miss the show, get over to the Diverse FM website to the Listen Again features. And also, I upload the show a few weeks after on my own Mixcloud. So until next time, ladies and gentlemen, Luton Town and to the world, thank you for your ears.

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6: From the Sky News Centre at 1, West Midlands Fire Service say they've dealt with thousands of 999 calls as more than 100 firefighters battle blazes across the region. Homes have been burnt to the ground in Stourbridge after a grass fire quickly spread through neighbourhoods. A child and three firefighters have been taken to hospital. Simon Twohill's Chief Fire Officer.
7: This has been one of the most significant incidents that West Midlands Fire Service has ever attended. The devastation is extensive. We understand the impact that will have on the residents and the local community. We want to reassure everyone we will do everything we can to minimise that.
6: Counting's underway in the Clacton by-election, where Nigel Farage is hoping to retain his seat. The contest was triggered by the Reform UK leader's resignation in July in protest at media scrutiny of and a parliamentary investigation into donations and other financial support he'd received. Two people are being treated for serious injuries after a train derailed in East Sussex. Several carriages are lying on their side after the incident near Lewes Station. The Southern Rail service was heading from London's Victoria to Eastbourne when it crashed just before 4 o'clock on Thursday. Our reporter Phoebe Southworth says there's a huge emergency services response.
8: There are around two dozen vehicles parked up in all areas around the train track. Around 150 people on board at the time of the derailment, and we now know that two have sustained serious injuries and a further nine have also had injuries.
6: A 102-year-old man with dementia has died days after he was allegedly pushed off stage while complaining about noise at his local pub in South Wales. A 56-year-old was arrested on suspicion of assault and is under investigation. Mike Ashley's Frasers Groups brought Harvey Nichols out of administration. The Sports Direct owner's taken over six shops. And Amy Hunt's won the European Sprint Double after taking the 200 metres at the European Athletics Championships in Birmingham. She adds to her 100-metre success earlier in the week. That's the latest. I'm Imani Rana.